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6: We go to the ninth, 6-4 Padres, bottom of the order for San Diego as Jake Cronenworth leads it off against the lefty Wilkinson. And the first pitch is fouled back into the second deck behind the plate. Cronenworth 0-3 tonight, 6-4 San Diego. 9 up, 9 down for Matt Wilkinson out of the bullpen for the Giants. Abbreviated motion from the left-hander who throws. And he misses outside with a fastball, 1-1.
7: I mean, he's just done a nice job of staying out of the heart of the plate. He's worked the edges well. He's, you know, expanded it bit by bit to see if he can get the hitters to chase. He's just really been immaculate.
6: 1-1. And a breaking ball is high. A slider from Wilkinson, it's 2-1, a.k.a. the tugboat.
7: Yeah, it's not big velocity. I mean, you're talking 91, 92 maybe. But it's playing big.
6: It's deceptive. 2-1. And there's a hard grounder that skips off the front slope of the mound and underneath the glove of Kloss, who was trying to field it. The shortstop ranging behind second base. And Cronenworth finds center field with that ground ball off the front slope of the mound. Hit number 9 for the Padres, a leadoff base runner in the ninth.
7: Yeah, the funny thing is every game, pregame in the warm-ups, you see a lot of hitting coaches or infield instructors hitting hard line drives off the mound for that kind of play or try to get it at second base for the catch and tag. So they work on that. They work because there's always someone up the middle the way they defend now. So the mound is there, and they practice that play. And that ball skipped off the mound and then just ate up Kloss. Just short-hopped him and went right through him, basically.
6: Tony Vitello making a pitching change for the Giants. Summons the righty Trent Harris for San Francisco. Nobody out. Cronenworth aboard. 6-4 Padres. Top of the ninth inning. 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
6: Nick DeLuca back here in our Baseball Tonight studios. The Yankees and the Mets capping the Subway Series this afternoon. Cam Schlittler in control, taking over the Major League ERA lead. 6 shutout innings, 8 strikeouts, allowing just 1 hit. His 6th game this season with at least 8 Ks and no runs allowed. Yankees taking 2 of 3 on the weekend in the Bronx. Back to San Francisco with Doug Glanville and Roxy Bernstein. Nick, new pitcher. It's another rookie for the Giants. Trent Harris takes over. He's put up good numbers and limited opportunities this year. One

0: DUI.
1: What? I just knew you would.
0: Well, here, let me explain. Okay, you did slide the bills here a little bit, but that said, you know, substation aside, and all the you know power issues that they're dealing with right next to where they practice. When the Niners are healthy, they are one of the toughest teams to beat in this league. I mean, it's always been the case for the 49ers that the injury bug, you know, ends up destroying that whole team. Whether it's Brock Purdy, whether in years past it was Deebo Samuel, whether it's been Christian McCaffrey, whether it's been Joey Bosa, Fred Warner, whoever it may be. Like, if they can find a way to stay healthy, that is their division. They are the best team in that division when they are healthy.
2: Because they're the best coach team.
0: Yep.
2: Dare I say it?
0: Yeah, nope, yeah, it's not that hard to say.
2: No, additionally, we've sat here. I said it 5 minutes ago before I had the coughing fit. Daniel Jones is less than a year removed from an Achilles tear, and I do not expect him to look 100% in 2026. By the way, boys, George Kittle, when did he get injured? But that season-ending injury in January? Mm-hmm. He sure looked 100%. Fred Warner, banged up last year, looked 100%. Nick Bosa, I don't have the get-off time in front of me, but he was light years faster than many of the defensive ends who I saw who were not coming off of a season-ending injury in 2025. And so that is where, for me, the Niners, the substation aside, have somehow defied that expectation of historically being banged up and then the next year it being a slow start by what they showed on Thursday night.
0: Do we assume now that maybe, just maybe, that substation is something like the Fantastic Four, where they start to get extra powers?
2: No, that's the Immortal Chamber. That's what Matthew Stafford went in.
0: Oh, okay.
2: That's the power thing.
0: All right.
2: Well, I think that he needs to go back into that.
0: Maybe they will have superpowers here and end up back in the Super Bowl. And that is Gerard's Never Duplicated Power 5. I can't wait till next week when you screw it up and put somebody in there who absolutely does not belong. That said, before we get to next week, we got to finish out week one of the NFL Monday Night Football Broncos Chiefs preview coming up next. Game Night on ESPN Radio.
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0: A healthy Ashton Jeanty being supplemented by Mike Washington in an offensive line that looks completely different than what we saw here, you know, last season. Defensively, they know what they're doing. They can get pressure on the football. So, obviously, the Raiders are on track. And Jeff Hafley, first-year coach in this league, just have some work to do, but they're incredibly young.
1: Jeanty finishes today with 102 yards rushing, but he also had a couple of touchdown receptions, six catches overall for 45 yards as the Raiders come away with the 27-13 win over the Miami Dolphins in week one. For Kelly Stauffer, I'm Chris Garland right here on your home for the Football Sunday Game of the Week, ESPN Radio. Let's go back to Jay Reynolds in the studio.
2: All right, Chris. Cardinals, a 26-14 win over the Chargers. Second straight season opening win for Arizona. Coach Mike LaFleur.
3: Yeah, it's I'm proud of them. You know, obviously, you know, it is what it is. Like, the noise is the noise, and that's what makes this league awesome, too, that there's that much people that care about it. I just thought our defense just was resilient. They go down, and, you know, that was a good first drive by them. I mean, there was some really good execution, and Justin was able to buy a little bit of time. Tip your cap to them. But I thought our guys did such a good job. You got to think about, you know, inside the 10, stand right there, the turnovers, getting at the quarterback there in the second half. So, just really happy for those guys.
2: LaFleur, first Cardinals head coach to win his NFL debut since Larry Wilson in 1979. Cardinals get the win. Jim Harbaugh, first season opening loss in his head coaching career. Jets pull away from the Titans.
4: Adonai Mitchell wide left. Garrett Wilson wide right. Two tight ends. Geno Smith, handoff. Breece Hall running left. At the five. Cruises into the end zone. Touchdown.
2: Jets with a 23-10 win over the Titans. Coach Aaron Glenn, back to calling plays.
5: I mean, it's something that I miss doing. This collective effort. You know, I think everybody, the whole staff, did an outstanding job of each situation. Everybody needs to be the head coach of those situations. And those men did a really good job of collecting information, giving the information that they have, and then me, you know, just figuring out how we want to get ready to attack this team. I think Duke did a really good job, and I have to do other things to be able to hold down the fort and make sure that he continued to game plan and process the right way. And I've said this before, man, he knows exactly how I think. He knows his defense like the back of his hand. And I feel no pressure when I have to leave and do something else and allow him to be able to run the show. So, again, man, we have so many things that we got to clean up, but this is a good start for us.
2: Geno Smith, 215 yards, 19 of 24 completions as the Jets get the win over the Titans, 23-10. Super Bowl favorites are banged up. That's next. SportsCenter All Night continues. 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
2: Zverev, the major force in men's tennis for 2026.
1: Alexander Zverev, the top seed at the U.S. Open, with a four-set win over American Ben Shelton to capture his second career major title. He also won the French Open this year. His second major, first at the U.S. Open. Ben Shelton coming up short.
4: Disappointed with how today went. Happy with how I fought throughout the week, 2 weeks. Excited with the progress that I feel that I've made. But, this one stings 100%. And, it's on to the next. Try to keep getting better and show up in Australia even stronger than I showed up here.
1: For Shelton, he's the first American man to win a set in a major final since Andy Roddick in 2009 at Wimbledon. But Ben Shelton winds up losing to Zverev in four sets. SportsCenter All Night, ESPN Radio. Back to the NFL. Rams defensive end Myles Garrett will have arthroscopic surgery on his knee and be placed on injured reserve. Our Adam Schefter finding that out on Sunday. Garrett, the reigning NFL Defensive Player of the Year. He'll miss at least the next four games. ESPN analyst Herm Edwards.
5: You talk about Super Bowl favorite. This was all talked about before the season started. Then they played a division opponent, 49ers, and the 49ers beat them. But now Myles Garrett is hurt. So now all of a sudden this team is like, okay, we lost a game that we should have maybe won against a division opponent. One of our better players is hurt. They get Aaron Donald back. He's not going to play for at least a couple more weeks. So now this Ram team defensively finds themselves with a couple holes in it. But you can't panic. It's only week one, and you got a great head coach. You got an outstanding quarterback in Matthew Stafford. This team has a lot of character. So this might have woke them up because everyone was talking about the Rams. Hey, you know what? You have to play the season. You're going to go to the Super Bowl.
6: Yeah.
5: Well, not so fast. They got beat. So now they've been humbled a little bit, and now one of their better players has gotten hurt on defense. They've got to find a way to gather together and win their next game.
1: Rams with that season-opening loss in Australia. As for what we saw stateside on Sunday, John Ryder.
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9: 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Cole going back.
0: Number four.
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10: They have to get to the 38. Hurts again in the middle. Hurts. Back. Hurts looking. Hurts fires. Complete. Got a first down and more. It's good.
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11: Rush in the shotgun. Gets a snap. Back to pass. Looking, throws out to the right. It's picked off by TJ Watt. Left up. Made the grab. Gets back on his feet. TJ Watt rumbling in for his first career touchdown. TJ Watt for the Pittsburgh Steelers touchdown.
1: It goes overtime in Detroit. The Saints making a massive comeback, and they could knock off the Lions with a two-point conversion. Here's what happened. Final call on 97.1 The Ticket.
12: Chuck's going to work out of the gun.
3: Leans in. There's the snap. Shuck looks. Shuck pumps. Now he throws. End zone. And it is incomplete. Yes. Ball game over. Detroit Lions win. Saints went for the victory. Lions come up with a play at the end when they absolutely had to have it.
0: Number one.
1: JR Top Sound, a wild back-and-forth thriller between the Bills and Texans, and this play would end up being the game winner. 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
6: Allen in the shotgun, here's the snap. Four-man rush, back to pass, fires, looking down on a post, complete for the touchdown! Joshua Palmer with a game-changing play! Joshua Palmer played in the game here last year, and he was far from healthy. A non-factor. He comes up with the play of the game.
1: A lot of focus on the quarterbacks in week one, and that included the Browns quarterback, Deshaun Watson, 205 yards passing, but the Browns trailed 24-0 at the half in week one. Jaguars, a 34-10 win over Cleveland, second largest week one win in franchise history for Jacksonville. On the road in the New York area, didn't go as planned. That's next. SportsCenter All Night. It's ESPN Radio.
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0: Good job. You got to think about, you know, inside the 10, stand right there, the turnovers, getting at the quarterback there in the second half. So just really happy for those guys.
1: Mike LaFleur, first Cardinals head coach to win his NFL debut since Larry Wilson in 1979. 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
2: From Darrell K. Royal, Texas Memorial Stadium in Austin. 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
3: Unbelievable scene here. Knocks off number one.
1: Texas with the stunning comeback this weekend to knock off Ohio State. And the new AP poll Sunday pushes the Buckeyes out of the top five for the first time in two seasons. Oregon, meanwhile, drops 15 spots to number 21, its lowest ranking in 4 years after the road loss to Oklahoma State. ESPN's Heather Dinich.
4: Oregon still has opportunities to impress the selection committee against USC and Ohio State. They're not going to win those games, though, if they play the way they have the last 2 weeks. The second part of it is, how good is Oklahoma State? Because if you lose that game, and let's just say they go on to win the Big 12 and surprise everybody after a 1-11 season last year, then all of a sudden in the committee meeting room, maybe that's not so bad. So I think what happens for both teams helps answer that question. But last night, at the very end of the night, Oregon was out of my projected top 12, and USC popped in.
5: Go over to Texas for a second. How big was that fourth quarter and the way that ended for Sark and Arch Manning?
4: Oh, man. There are not enough words to say how badly Sark needed that. And not just for the program and for himself and to change the narrative and quiet the naysayers about his record against Ohio State and Georgia and Alabama, but because this gives them an early edge in the college football playoff race. And
1: Texas sitting atop the latest AP poll, Georgia number two, Notre Dame, Indiana, Miami, the top five, Ohio State now at number six. The Super Bowl favorites are banged up. That's next. Sports Center All Night. It's ESPN Radio.
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11: Back to school season means backpacks, schedules, and busy mornings. But there's one thing a lot of families forget to plan for. What happens when school germs start spreading and someone gets sick? Joining us now is Dr. Peter McCullough with some smart ways to be prepared before the school year begins. So, Doctor, back to school is exciting, but it also seems to be the time of year that families start getting sick again. Why does this season hit so many households?
12: Because people miss an opportunity, and that is to use nasal sprays and throat sprays twice a day preventively. These have been shown to reduce the common cold, flu, RSV, and other viral infections, but it has to be done twice a day on a regular basis.
11: What are some of the most common health issues that families run into once the school season does start?
12: The kids are back in school, they're coughing, they're sneezing, and they clearly spread viruses and other illnesses. And so it's important to be ready at home with a medical emergency kit, so as parents, you can handle issues that come up with the children and avoid going to the urgent care.
11: So is that what you recommend parents do now so that they're not scrambling later? Get the medical emergency kit in case something happens?
12: for sure. After routine preventive measures are taken, the last thing we

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2: At long last, Alexander Zverev has his U.S. Open title.
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2: 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He was so locked in.
3: Oh, my God.
2: Zverev, the major force in men's tennis for 2026.
1: Alexander Zverev gets his second career major title. He wins the U.S. Open on Sunday. Also won the French Open this year. Fourth man in the Open era since the 1960s to win his first two majors in the same year, and he does it with a four-set win over American Ben Shelton.
4: Disappointed with how today went. Happy with how I fought throughout the week, 2 weeks. Excited with the progress that I feel that I've made, but this one stings.
1: Despite the loss, Shelton will move from number 9 to a career-high number 4 in the world rankings this morning. Rams defensive end Myles Garrett will have arthroscopic surgery on his knee. He'll be placed on injured reserve. Garrett, the reigning NFL Defensive Player of the Year, is going to miss at least the next 4 games. ESPN analyst Herm Edwards.
5: You talk about Super Bowl favorite. This was all talked about before the season started. Then they played a division opponent, 49ers, and the 49ers beat them. But now Myles Garrett is hurt. So now all of a sudden this team is like, okay, we lost a game that we should have maybe won against a division opponent. One of our better players is hurt. They get Aaron Donald back. He's not going to play for at least a couple more weeks. So now this Ram team defensively finds themselves with a couple holes in it.
1: Rams with a season-opening loss in Australia. As for the top sounds from Sunday, John Ryder.
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8: 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Cole going back at the wall. Ball game over. A 2-run walk-off home run for Augustine Ramirez.
0: Number 4.
1: Now to week 1 of the NFL, the Eagles hosting the Commanders. 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
9: They have to get to the 38. Hurts again at the belt. Hurts back. Hurts looking. Hurts fires. Complete. Got a first down and goal. It's got it.
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10: Rush in the shotgun. Gets a snap. Back to pass. Looking, throws out to the right. And it's picked off by TJ Watt. Left up. Made the grab. Gets back on his feet. TJ Watt rumbling in for his first career touchdown. TJ Watt for the Pittsburgh Steelers touchdown.
1: It goes overtime in Detroit. The Saints making a massive comeback, and they could knock off the Lions with a 2-point conversion. Here's what happened. The final call on 97-1, the ticket.
11: Shuck's going to work out of the gun. Leans in. There's the snap. Shuck looks. Shuck pumps. Now he throws. End zone, and it is incomplete. Full game over. Detroit Lions win. Saints went for the victory. Lions come up with a play at the end when they absolutely had to have it.
0: Number 1.
1: JR Top Sound, a wild back-and-forth thriller between the Bills and Texans, and this play would end up being the game winner. The call on 97 Rock.
11: Allen in the shotgun, here's the snap. Four-man rush, back to pass, fires, looking down on a post, complete for the touchdown! Joshua Palmer with a game-changing play! Joshua Palmer played in the game here last year, and he was far from healthy. A non-factor. He comes up with the play of the game.
1: Josh Allen and the Bills with the big win. Jags with a big win over the Browns, 34-10. Browns trailed 24-0 at the half. Deshaun Watson, 205 yards First game since week seven is Coach Todd Monken.
3: I'd rather just talk about today because I haven't had time to even look at the tape. I mean, I'm sure as hell not firing me. I'm not firing our staff. I'm not getting rid of all of our players. So he happens to be one of 53 and however many practice squad guys we got.
1: And we'll see what happens in the future for Deshaun Watson. ESPN analyst Herm Edwards.
5: Understand this, too. Let's be perfectly clear. They're not the favorite to win this division by any stretch of the imagination, the Cleveland Browns, right? But Deshaun Watson has a spotlight on him right now because of things that have happened, right? And so if this continues to go this way, the coach has no choice but to make a decision. Because from there, they got to figure out, is the quarterback of the future here in this locker room, or do we need to draft one?
1: First game in 693 days for Deshaun Watson. Browns with the 34-10 loss to the Jags. Meanwhile, in New York, a little tarnish on the star. That's next at ESPN Radio.
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0: pushes the Buckeyes out of the top five for the first time in two seasons. Oregon, meanwhile, drops 15 spots to number 21, its lowest ranking in 4 years after the road loss to Oklahoma State. ESPN's Heather Dinich.
1: Oregon still has opportunities to impress the selection committee against USC and Ohio State. They're not going to win those games, though, if they play the way they have the last 2 weeks. The second part of it is, how good is Oklahoma State? Because if you lose that game, and let's just say they go on to win the Big 12 and surprise everybody after a 1-11 season last year, then all of a sudden in the committee meeting room, maybe that's not so bad. So I think how what happens for both teams helps answer that question. But last night at the very end of the night, Oregon was out of my projected top 12 and USC popped in.
2: Go over to Texas for a second. How big was that fourth quarter and the way that ended for Sark and Arch Manning?
1: Oh, man. There are not enough words to say how badly Sark needed that. And not just for the program and for himself and to change the narrative and quiet the naysayers about his record against Ohio State and Georgia and Alabama, but because this gives them an early edge in the college football playoff race. And
0: Texas sitting atop the latest AP poll, Georgia number two, Notre Dame, Indiana, Miami, the top five, Ohio State now at number six. The Super Bowl favorites are banged up. That's next. SportsCenter All Night. It's ESPN Radio.
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2: Zverev, the major force in men's tennis for 2026.
1: Alexander Zverev gets his second career major title. He wins the U.S. Open on Sunday. Also won the French Open this year. Fourth man in the Open era since the 1960s to win his first two majors in the same year, and he does it with a four-set win over American Ben Shelton.
5: Disappointed with how today went. Happy with how I fought throughout the week, 2 weeks. Excited with the progress that I feel that I've made, but this one stings.
1: Despite the loss, Shelton will move from number 9 to a career-high number 4 in the world rankings this morning. Rams defensive end Myles Garrett will have arthroscopic surgery on his knee. He'll be placed on injured reserve. Garrett, the reigning NFL Defensive Player of the Year, is going to miss at least the next 4 games. ESPN analyst Herm Edwards.
6: You talk about Super Bowl favorite. This was all talked about before the season started. Then they played a division opponent, 49ers, and the 49ers beat them. But now Myles Garrett is hurt. So now all of a sudden this team is like, okay, we lost a game that we should have maybe won against a division opponent. One of our better players is hurt. They get Aaron Donald back. He's not going to play for at least a couple more weeks. So now this Ram team defensively finds themselves with a couple holes in it.
1: Rams with a season-opening loss in Australia. As for the top sounds from Sunday, John Ryder.
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10: High fly ball, left field. Cole going back at the wall. Ball. Game over. A 2-run walk-off home run for Augustin Ramirez.
0: Number 4.
1: Now to week 1 of the NFL, the Eagles hosting the Commanders. 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
11: They have to get to the 38. Hurts again in the boat. Hurts back. Hurts looking. Hurts fires. Complete. Got a first down and more. It's Goddard at the 10.
0: Three.
1: In Pittsburgh, a decisive pick six for a Steelers star veteran linebacker against the Falcons on WDVE 102.5 FM.
12: Rush in the shotgun. Gets a snap. Back to pass. Looking, throws out to the right. And picked off by TJ Watt. Left up. Made the grab. Gets back on his feet. TJ Watt rumbling in for his first career touchdown. TJ Watt for the Pittsburgh Steelers touchdown.
1: It goes overtime in Detroit. The Saints making a massive comeback, and they could knock off the Lions with a two-point conversion. Here's what happened. The final call on 97-1, the ticket.
13: Shuck's going to work out of the gun. Leans in. There's the snap. Shuck looks. Shuck pumps. Now he throws. End zone, and it is incomplete. Yes. Ball game over. Detroit Lions win. Saints went for the victory. Lions come up with a play at the end when they absolutely had to have it.
0: Number 1.
1: JR top sound, a wild back-and-forth thriller between the Bills and Texans, and this play would end up being the game winner. The call on 97 Rock.
13: Allen in the shotgun, here's the snap. Four-man rush, back to pass, fires, looking down on a post, complete for the touchdown! Joshua Palmer with a game-changing play! Joshua Palmer played in the game here last year, and he was far from healthy. A non-factor. He comes up with the play of the game.
1: Josh Allen and the Bills with a big win. Jags with a big win over the Browns, 34-10. Browns trailed 24-0 at the half. Deshaun Watson, 205 yards First game since week seven is Coach Todd Monken.
3: I'd rather just talk about today because I haven't had time to even look at the tape. I mean, I'm sure as hell not firing me. I'm not firing our staff. I'm not getting rid of all of our players. So he happens to be one of 53 and however many practice squad guys we got.
1: And we'll see what happens in the future for Deshaun Watson, ESPN analyst Herm Edwards.
6: Understand this, too. Let's be perfectly clear. They're not the favorite to win this division by any stretch of the imagination, the Cleveland Browns, right? But Deshaun Watson has a spotlight on him right now because of things that have happened, right? And so if this continues to go this way, the coach has no choice but to make a decision. Because from there, they got to figure out, is the quarterback of the future here in this locker room, or do we need to draft one?
1: First game in 693 days for Deshaun Watson. Browns with the 34-10 loss to the Jags. Meanwhile, in New York, a little tarnish on the star. That's next at ESPN Radio.
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0: and USC popped in.
1: Go over to Texas for a second. How big was that fourth quarter and the way that ended for Sark and Arch Manning?
0: Oh, man. There are not enough words to say how badly Sark needed that. And not just for the program and for himself and to change the narrative and quiet the naysayers about his record against Ohio State and Georgia and Alabama, but because this gives them an early edge in the college football playoff race. And
2: 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The Super Bowl favorites are banged up. That's next. 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
1: ESPN 1000, White Sox lose again. They've dropped 10 of the last 14, and the Guardians take advantage.
2: Juan swings, hits one high, hits one deep to right. Kiesel back looking up. It is gone. Stephen Kwan with a leadoff home run, his third of the year. And it's 1-0 Cleveland on a towering homer to right.
1: Tom Hamilton, WTAM, leadoff homer for Kwan. Cleveland goes on to a 9-2 win. They're now within a half game of the White Sox. Guardians, White Sox begin a three-game set today in Cleveland. L.A. with a change of heart. That's next. 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

0: of him is going to be there or what sort of material difference he's going to make in that game. Then you have the Lions, the Panthers, the Patriots, the Vikings again, at the Rams, at the Saints, and then the Bills. An unbelievable stretch of games, which is why I said week one was a must win against the Vikings, especially when the intended third string quarterback comes in the wake of the Kyler Murray injury. They have no excuse to lose that game. I know we're going to talk about those calls, which were certainly consequential when you're looking at the complexion of that game. It's a built-in excuse, and they shouldn't go there because they lost this outright.
1: I didn't think any of the calls on the defense were controversial. I mean, maybe the one we're landing on the quarterback, but I thought all of those calls were incredibly fair. Xavier McKinney held the receiver. It was a fair call. He held T.J. Hockenson in the end zone. Wipes away the Evan Williams pick. No, those were legitimate calls. So, like, you can go to the place of blaming the refs, but when you have four penalties on a drive that aids the Minnesota Vikings going down and scoring a touchdown, that's a comedy of errors. That's an indictment on the coaching staff and certainly an indictment on the players that are expected to go out there and execute.
2: Good for you, both of you. Smalls is a Packers fan. CC obviously analyzing the game. Unlike people like Mark Tauscher, former Packer, ESPN Wisconsin, and all the others out there that are blaming the refs, you're up 22-10.
0: Yeah.
2: You're up 22-10 against Carson Wentz. Win the damn game. You have Super Bowl aspirations. 22-10. You have the MVP narrative right in front of you if you're Jordan Love. Micah's out. Jacobs is out. This is your time to put yourself in that MVP conversation. You just took yourself out of it before you were ever in it. That ain't the ref's fault. That's on the coach, and that's on the quarterback. And guess what?
1: Didn't I say the Green Bay Packers could finish in last place in the NFC North? Well,
2: that's where they are right now.
1: Okay. All right.
2: Best team in that division may set records this year. We'll get to that next. We're on Sportsmanlike, presented by Progressive Insurance.
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0: Back to school season means backpacks, schedules, and busy mornings. But there's one thing a lot of families forget to plan for. What happens when school germs start spreading and someone gets sick? Joining us now is Dr. Peter McCullough with some smart ways to be prepared before the school year begins. So, Doctor, back to school is exciting, but it also seems to be the time of year that families start getting sick again. Why does this season hit so many households?
10: Because people miss an opportunity, and that is to use nasal sprays and throat sprays twice a day preventively. These have been shown to reduce the common cold, flu, RSV, and other viral infections, but it has to be done twice a day on a regular basis.
0: What are some of the most common health issues that families run into once the school season does start?
10: The kids are

0: in school. They're coughing, they're sneezing, and they clearly spread viruses and other illnesses. And so it's important to be ready at home with a medical emergency kit so as parents, you can handle issues that come up with the children and avoid going to the urgent care.
1: So is that what you recommend parents do now so that they're not scrambling later? Get the medical emergency kit in case something happens?
0: For sure. After routine preventive measures are taken, the last thing we want to do is have a child get so sick that they need to go into the urgent care or emergency room for IV antibiotics. We can use oral antivirals and antibiotics at home under the guidance of doctors through the guidebook and on telemedicine.
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0: saying the same thing to you. Good luck, Green Bay.
1: That's true, too. No Shark football being played in Cleveland. We'll check in on that next. 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
16: 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This week, how about this lineup? Daniel Jeremiah, Bijan Robinson, Trent Green, all joining to break down all of the NFL action for week one. 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

0: but Ohio State.
1: Yeah,
0: that's... I fell asleep in the fourth quarter. I watched it on Sunday morning.
1: Hey, 23-10 is the last score I saw. You can't blow that game. They handled it. The good news is they'll be okay. Hopefully they'll learn from this. Guys, the college football season now is long. Four playoff games is if you can get in, anything can happen. The teams that look good right now, they got three more months to go before the playoffs start. So let's see how that goes. We were very disappointed. Thought they played a great game for three quarters, but Coach Day said it. Got to win the fourth quarter. I'll give Manning and Texas a lot of credit. Sark looked like the most shocked guy out of anybody on the field.
2: Like, wait, we won?
0: We actually did this?
1: Yeah, right. You see him? He looked like... but it was a tough pill to swallow. Hey, man, the guards won yesterday. Give me a break.
0: You know what? It's funny. I was just going to say, it's September 14th, yeah. And Riz and ESPN Cleveland onto the Guardians wild card, and whether or not Peyton Watson is a good fit next to Jared Allen and Evan Mobley. One game with the Browns, and they're done. They're done. He's the king of Cleveland. Tony Rizzo, always a pleasure. Thank you. Thank you, Rizzy. We appreciate it.
1: Thank you, Pat. Thanks, Pat. I'll hear from you again, buddy, I'm sure, in the first quarter next week. Yeah.
0: So, again, the point, great stuff with Tony Rizzo. The point is, when Pat's reaching out from a guest perspective, a lot of times you're going to wait to see how the game plays out. Say, like, oh, this is a big game. We should talk to somebody about this.
3: Nah.
0: Pat wrote it off in the first quarter. He's like, all right, this will be a storyline tomorrow.
1: Yeah, yeah, yeah.
0: More of Pat Costello with I'm Over It next. We're on Sportsmanlike, presented by Progressive.
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0: 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But, like, Love and Herbert are humongous storylines because everyone wants to tell us they're top 10. 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But first, sorry, I got worked up here. You know what Deep I call breath. On that? Them in the top 10? Cap. You know where I get my cap? Lids. Still got it.
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0: Lee in Alabama, 107.5. What's up, Lee?
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0: curve on this in the NFL for him. But they won a game. They win by 2 points.
1: Division game.
0: Steph Diggs made a mistake in the over-celebration to cause a missed extra point. To force the too far for the two-point conversion at the end. Jaden Daniels was very critical of him in that moment. So Washington is not a great football team. We know that. We don't think they're going to necessarily be back to the NFC title game like they were a couple of years ago. But Philadelphia gets the job done. And Jalen Hurts won. A.J. Brown, nothing in terms of winning so far, if you're going to do the compare and contrast.
1: A.J. Brown's also banged up.
0: I know, and I'm not...
2: He's going to kick a man when he's down.
0: No, but the Patriots...
1: He's also going to be out for a while.
0: Right. I'm a Patriots fan.
1: And also didn't really play in the game.
0: I'm a Patriots fan. They deserve to be beat up a little bit for the way that they blew that lead. That's
2: but A.J. Brown, he was hurt.
1: That's why Jalen Hurts won, A.J. Brown zero in the divorce, when A.J. Brown didn't really get a chance to say much and won't for a while.
0: 2020 draft. We talk about it all the time. Joe Burrow. Tua, Justin Herbert, Jordan Love, Jalen Hurts. One of those guys wins all the time.
1: Oh, there's a definitive clear-cut driver in that group, and it's Jalen Hurts.
0: But no one agrees with you on that. I do. CeCe does.
1: Now,
0: the masses do not agree with you on that.
1: Well, you can't argue the success that he's had.
0: People literally argue the success he's had and say it's not because of him.
1: Well, then here's what I think is so amazing about that argument. If you're not going to say it's Jalen Hurts, who's the through line? Then Nick Sirianni, you're going to give him credit? Because nobody wants to give him credit
0: that
1: either.
0: That is the Jason McCoy point.
2: I'm more than willing to give Jalen Hurts credit.
1: That's what I'm saying. You got to pick one. And I know Howie Roseman in the front office is just excellent at their craft. They continuously keep their foot on the gas and put the pieces out there for Jalen Hurts and Nick Sirianni. But we always talk about head coach quarterback duos. If you're not going to give Jalen Hurts success, by default, you give it to Nick Sirianni. If you're not going to give it to Nick Sirianni, by default, you have to give it to Jalen Hurts. So to all the Eagles haters out there, pick a side. Because one or the other is responsible for the tremendous amount of success that this group has had.
0: Undoubtedly correct. Undoubtedly correct. And they continue to win football games. That is their only responsibility. Like, we want to dress this up so much. Like, what Jordan Love could do, what Justin Herbert could do, what Joe Burrow did 1 year going to the Super Bowl, which was great, and what he could do. And Mike McDaniel, Tua, and that offense those years with the efficient. Jalen Hurts just wins every year, and everyone questions him every year.
2: I can't wait for that Week 3 matchup that the Eagles have in Chicago with the Bears.
1: Ooh.
2: After what happened last year on Black Friday, where the Bears ran for damn near 300 yards, I can't wait to see that one.
1: Game.
2: That's going to be fun.
0: Love.
2: Monday Night Football.
1: I will say this about the Eagles. There were some stuff to be encouraged by with their offense yesterday. Last year they had issues on the offensive line. I'd still say that's worth monitoring as the season progresses.
0: Guess what? Jalen can run away from whoever runs at him. So
2: no, he couldn't. He didn't run away from Sonny Styles yesterday.
1: Okay, ooh, no,
2: ran
1: not.
2: Over was, Saquon ooh. Barkley on his way to sacking the quarterback.
0: One play.
1: Monster.
2: Okay.
0: You're gonna Jalen Hurts led them to a win. That's it. 3 touchdown passes. That's it.
2: It was great. Hey, listen,
0: 2 more points to the other team.
2: As far as season openers go, Jalen Hurts checked the box.
0: Do your job.
2: He checks the box.
0: That's right.
2: No question.
0: Coming up, Love Herbert. I don't think any of us love Herbert right now. Which one is more disappointing between the two? We'll discuss next. We're on Sportsmanlike, presented by Progressive Insurance.
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1: Back to school season means backpacks, schedules, and busy mornings. But there's one thing a lot of families forget to plan for. What happens when school germs start spreading and someone gets sick? Joining us now is Dr. Peter McCullough with some smart ways to be prepared before the school year begins. So, Doctor, back to school is exciting, but it also seems to be the time of year that families start getting sick again. Why does this season hit so many households?
13: Because people miss an opportunity, and that is to use nasal sprays and throat sprays twice a day preventively. These have been shown to reduce the common cold, flu, RSV, and other viral infections, but it has to be done twice a day on a regular basis.
1: What are some of the most common health issues that families run into once the school season does start?
13: The kids are back in school, they're coughing, they're sneezing, and they clearly spread viruses and other illnesses. And so it's important to be ready at home with a medical emergency kit so as parents, you can handle issues that come up with the children and avoid going to the urgent care.
1: So is that what you recommend parents do now so that they're not scrambling later? Get the medical emergency kit in case something happens?
13: For sure. After routine preventive measures are taken, the last thing we want to do is have a child get so sick that they need to go into the urgent care or emergency room for IV antibiotics. We can use oral antivirals and antibiotics at home under the guidance of doctors through the guidebook and on telemedicine.
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0: has fired their athletic director, Michael Alford. The school president, Richard McCullough, told ESPN. And Adam Rittenberg, ESPN college football reporter, followed that up. Big news from Andrea, as FSU will have a new athletic director with the decision on football coach Mike Norvell looming. Yep. There was an expectation Alford would be out first, and now it has happened. So
1: that's a prelude to firing Mike Norvell, by the way.
2: Yeah. Well,
1: like since they won the ACC title in 2023, they're 8-18. They've had a grand total of 2 winning seasons in the 6 full seasons that he's coached, and they're not off to the best of starts. They lost a game at home to SMU where SMU turned the ball over 4 times. Yeah, they're getting ready to fire Mike Norvell at some point this year because they're not going to be able to fundraise to the level that they need to in order to have the quality of team that they have. Their roster costs, they're in the bottom half of the ACC, and this is a program that just spent $265 million renovating the Doak. So, yeah, they're going to fire Mike Norvell. That's the only way that the boosters are going to open up the coffers so they can get the players they need to compete at the standard that Florida State expects to.
2: Coach Prime?
0: Well, that's what's going to happen. So let's wait on that for 1 second. I just want to point something out because that is absolutely where we have to go. Since Bobby Bowden walked away, the reality is if Jameis Winston did not go to school at FSU, they have been an utter dumpster fire. Mm. And if people remember, we like Jimbo Fisher. He's been great on this show. Jimbo Fisher was not loved as a head coach at FSU prior to the title. Jameis comes in, leads them to an undefeated season. They win the title. But then after that, remember, he got fired, like not that far after, 3-4 years after the fact. Then Willie Taggart, I thought that was a great hire. I was dead wrong on that.
1: Yeah, but it needed more time.
0: 100%. They did him dirty.
1: They didn't give it
0: no
1: to
0: doubt.
1: Him, yeah.
0: Norvell has had, you know, 1 or 2 really good years. He's been there since 2020. I thought they hired him the right way, which was coming off a success at Memphis. Like, I think that like the growth part of it is correct, but really they've been a dumpster since Bobby Bowden.
1: Where would you rank the ACC when it comes to Power Four conferences? Third or fourth
0: at best.
1: Yeah. Okay, he's 22-27 in ACC play.
2: Oof.
0: Okay, so you brought it up.
1: How can he be your coach?
0: Would you go after Deion?
1: If you have national title expectations, and you acknowledge that the ACC is at best third when it comes to the Power Four conferences, and he has a record 5 games under 500 in conference play, how can that be your head coach?
2: It can't be, especially with the money that you're pouring into this program.
1: Well, that's the problem. They're not pouring money into it because they're bottom half of the league in player spending.
2: But they're going to want to.
1: Exactly. But they're not because the fans are chanting, fire Mike Norvell at the Doak.
0: So do you hire Deion? Because do you have to? Obviously an alum. Deion's been a good coach. He has not been like a great coach outside of when he had Shador and Travis Hunter. But what he could do is raise insane amounts of money at his school.
2: The funds could come.
0: And then he becomes a better coach.
2: He becomes a better coach with the money, and when you're trying to woo these players to your university, you could say, I know how to have success there.
0: So would you go there?
1: If I'm Deion?
2: No, well,
0: Deion
2: Florida State.
0: Would have to go there if they offered him the job.
2: Are you asking if you're Florida State, would you go there?
0: You don't think Deion would? Both, I guess.
2: You don't think Deion would want to
0: like have
2: a
0: bobblehead right now.
2: A homecoming?
1: Yeah, but I mean, I'm just thinking about the longevity of it. They're never going to move on from Deion in Colorado. He's not getting fired there.
2: Yeah.
1: So what he means for that program in terms of their relevance, they're always...
0: He is the program.
1: He is the program.
0: Bobby Bowden is always the program.
1: And he can do things his way. There's such a low bar to clear in Colorado. If you go to Florida State, you are literally putting yourself in the line of fire if you're Deion Sanders. And given where that program is at relative to the other in-state rival that's in your conference that's dominating right now, Miami, with Mario Cristobal got going, I don't know that I would want to do that.
2: Okay, but you brought up Mario Cristobal, Jim Harbaugh. There's something
1: alums.
2: So intoxicating about being the guy to restore excellence to your program, to your school, where you have DNA there. You have blood in the ground there, as you like to say, CC. Yeah. And he's got examples of guys who have done it across college football, and they have been the hero. They're legends. They're idols there, which he already is at Florida State. But if you can be that guy to return and restore, it puts you on a totally different level.
0: Okay. We got to get into Monday Night Football coming up tonight between the Broncos.
1: That's going to be interesting. watch that story.
0: And the Chiefs. We're going to get into that. Plus, I do want you to answer a quick question when we come back, which is yesterday. More disappointed in Justin Love or Jordan?
2: Justin Love or Jordan Herbert? What?
0: Jordan
1: Love. That's
2: okay. Honestly, Jordan Herbert for me.
1: Yeah.
2: Jordan Herbert.
0: Love or Herbert. More
1: Justin
0: disappointed.
1: Love or Jordan Herbert.
0: Love or Herbert. More disappointed in which one? Plus, on this show, the AFC is represented in the Super Bowl tonight. We'll explain what that means next. We're on Sportsmanlike, presented by Progressive Insurance.
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1: It's the fourth-ranked Texas Longhorns hosting the top-ranked team in the nation, the Ohio State Buckeyes. Third and goal, handoff, guided from the goal line. Hollywood Smothers, touchdown Texas! And the Longhorns are an extra point away from taking their first lead of the night.
2: How would you describe what was going through your head?
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4: 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Knocks off number one.

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18: 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I have no belief they can win the Super Bowl. 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

0: break. When we come back, want to talk about crazy? 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Marcus Spears, top of hour two from Kansas City, where it all wraps up tonight on ABC. 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
9: What?
12: 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Washington?
6: Yes.
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0: Hey guys, Kevin Clark from the This Is Football podcast. 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
2: 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Daniel Jeremiah, Bijan Robinson, Trent Green, all joining to break down all of the NFL action before week one. 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
7: Who said that?
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15: Rico Dowdle, there could be a real role here with Mike McCarthy. 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
7: You're a safety enthusiast.
16: I'm a safety enthusiast?
7: Well, think about it. Jalen Hurts loves to protect the football. He loves to take the safer route, and he's had success doing it. You always have a backup. You always like to make sure that everything is in place, and if things go wrong, you're going to take the safe route.

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1: This is for real. This is a Giants team that owned the line of scrimmage. And anytime you looked at the history of this franchise, when they have a good offensive line, when they have a good defensive front, usually high-level winning follows. The New York Giants had 37 rush attempts for 165 yards. There were plays where their running backs went untouched. The Cam Scoutaboo touchdown, Isaiah Likely had nobody to block, and he was the lead blocker on the play. It was incredible watching what they did. John Harbaugh subscribes to the formula of being able to have 50 runs plus completions. Last night, the New York Giants had 60 runs plus completions. They held the ball for over 36 minutes. They played keep away from Dak Prescott. One of the best ways to stop that high-powered Dallas Cowboys offense is keep them off the field. And that's exactly what they did.
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4: I don't have long-term concerns about the Rams yet. 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
5: Coming into the 2026-2027 NFL season, there were two quarterbacks who were in prove it years. I don't mean prove it that they should be actual quarterbacks in the NFL. I mean prove it as in we all hype you up. We talk about you as a top 10 quarterback in the league. Play like it. Those two guys, Justin Herbert with the Chargers and Jordan Love with the Green Bay Packers. Well, Herbert and the Chargers lost to the Arizona Cardinals at home. The largest week one upset since 2018. Herbert, touchdown, interception, nothing special in that game. As for Jordan Love, his team was up 22-10 against the Minnesota Vikings. They then allowed 29 unanswered points. He lost a game where Carson Wentz in 2026 was a starting quarterback. I think we've all had enough of hyping up Herbert and Love. They have to show us something. And if week one is any indication, they're not showing us anything anytime soon. This offseason, Chicago Bears head coach Ben Johnson said that he wants his team to be the highest scoring offense of all time. Now, that offense previously was the Denver Broncos in 2013. They scored 606 points, and they averaged roughly 40 points per game. Well, in week one of the NFL season so far, we've seen 10 teams score 30 or more, but nobody scored as many as the Chicago Bears. 59 points they put up against the Carolina Panthers in week one. And this team is so good right now that you wonder, can they even get better? Actually, Caleb Williams missed some throws, had two touchdowns, two rushing touchdowns. If you look at what they did on the ground, DeAndre Swift, recently off the contract extension, was phenomenal with three touchdowns. They are 20 points per game ahead of the average for the all-time total. Maybe Ben Johnson wasn't crazy saying that they could be the highest scoring offense of all time. For the ESPN Radio Sports Beat, I'm Evan Cohen.

0: is Matt Myron here on ESPN Radio. Fun Monday, reviewing the NFL and college football. Monday's going to be great here with our Matt Myron Awards,
1: yeah,
0: with the top 10 games, with Herm Edwards. How you going to miss a Monday here? It's like Triple M, Matt Myron Monday. How about that?
1: I like that.
0: That's a good name, right?
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0: 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At Matt Myron on Twitter, Matt Myron on Instagram. Just do your thing. While you're doing that, let's look at James in West Virginia. What are you doing, James?
2: Driving home from work.
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1: This is for real. This is a Giants team that owned the line of scrimmage. And anytime you looked at the history of this franchise, when they have a good offensive line, when they have a good defensive front, usually high-level winning follows. The New York Giants had 37 rush attempts for 165 yards. There were plays where their running backs went untouched. The Cam Scoutaboo touchdown, Isaiah Likely had nobody to block, and he was the lead blocker on the play. It was incredible watching what they did. John Harbaugh subscribes to the formula of being able to have 50 runs plus completions. Last night, the New York Giants had 60 runs plus completions. They held the ball for over 36 minutes. They played keep away from Dak Prescott. One of the best ways to stop that high-powered Dallas Cowboys offense is keep them off the field. And that's exactly what they did.
2: The Golix. My overreaction for this game, as we're sitting around and texting around halftime, was if C.J. Stroud plays like this for the entire season, he is going to reset the quarterback market this offseason. C.J. Stroud finished the day 26 of 38, 274 yards. The Texans and C.J. Stroud have tabled talks. It's going to wait till after the season for the extension. That's a good bet if you're the quarterback and you believe that your offense is situated to help you play great ball.
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5: 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Daniel Jeremiah, Bijan Robinson, Trent Green, all joining to break down all of the NFL action before week one. 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
6: I don't think Carson Beck's going to see the field. 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I think Brissett is, if I'm him, I'm thinking this is my moment. And kudos to him. And Mike LaFleur, congrats to him. Because if this is the Cardinals team we're going to see, NFC West is the toughest division I can recall in football in a long time. And I've been doing this for a quarter century.
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7: Coming into the 2026-2027 NFL season, there were two quarterbacks who were in prove it years. I don't mean prove it that they should be actual quarterbacks in the NFL. I mean prove it as in we all hype you up. We talk about you as a top 10 quarterback in the league. Play like it. Those two guys, Justin Herbert with the Chargers and Jordan Love with the Green Bay Packers. Well, Herbert and the Chargers lost to the Arizona Cardinals at home. The largest week one upset since 2018. Herbert, touchdown, interception, nothing special in that game. As for Jordan Love, his team was up 22-10 against the Minnesota Vikings. They then allowed 29 unanswered points. He lost a game where Carson Wentz in 2026 was a starting quarterback. I think we've all had enough of hyping up Herbert and Love. They have to show us something. And if week one is any indication, they're not showing us anything anytime soon. This offseason, Chicago Bears head coach Ben Johnson said that he wants his team to be the highest scoring offense of all time. Now, that offense previously was the Denver Broncos in 2013. They scored 606 points, and they averaged roughly 40 points per game. Well, in week one of the NFL season so far, we've seen 10 teams score 30 or more, but nobody scored as many as the Chicago Bears. 59 points they put up against the Carolina Panthers in week one. And this team is so good right now that you wonder, can they even get better? Actually, Caleb Williams missed some throws, had two touchdowns, two rushing touchdowns. If you look at what they did on the ground, DeAndre Swift, recently off the contract extension, was phenomenal with three touchdowns. They are 20 points per game ahead of the average for the all-time total. Maybe Ben Johnson wasn't crazy saying that they could be the highest scoring offense of all time. For the ESPN Radio Sports Beat, I'm Evan Cohen.

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1: This is for real. This is a Giants team that owned the line of scrimmage. And anytime you looked at the history of this franchise, when they have a good offensive line, when they have a good defensive front, usually high-level winning follows. The New York Giants had 37 rush attempts for 165 yards. There were plays where their running backs went untouched. The Cam Scoutaboo touchdown, Isaiah Likely had nobody to block, and he was the lead blocker on the play. It was incredible watching what they did. John Harbaugh subscribes to the formula of being able to have 50 runs plus completions. Last night, the New York Giants had 60 runs plus completions. They held the ball for over 36 minutes. They played keep away from Dak Prescott. One of the best ways to stop that high-powered Dallas Cowboys offense is keep them off the field. And that's exactly what they did.